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7: 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If listeners concept. Need to know,
8: Dana, what's the physiology?
7: Yes, but we will. I think we'll put a time out to that.
8: Put a P

0: pin in
1: people
0: that.
1: Might be having their breakfast. Are you having your breakfast, listeners? At 25 past eight? No, well, you know, close to. Morning, family crew. This is Andy. He said, we had a Metro driver some years ago caught driving the train on the Sunbury line on ice. What
2: on
1: a
2: the
1: ride.
2: Cold stuff.
0: Bit of methamphetamine.
1: What a ride. So, presumably, could you tell that the Metro driver...
0: Were they efficient?
3: It turned into an express route very quickly.
1: Obviously, yes, they were going fast and they were erratic.
4: Straight to Sunbury.
3: He was probably just trying to get to Sunbury, trying to get home.
1: Yeah, or get away from Sunbury. That could also be the case.
0: Mm.
1: Thank you for your contribution. The reason we talked about that was some chap 30 years ago got on the New York subway, A train.
3: Certain Karen Thomas, and he was 16.
1: Was driving around for 3 hours.
3: Mm. But there was no drugs there. That was just pure love of the game.
1: Yeah.
3: Yeah, train stuff.
1: He was an anorak. We've also been talking about having animals named after you because David Attenborough, whose birthday it is, has... Well, it's 100th birthday.
3: Mm. I actually saw this on Instagram when I was first notified, and it was a black and white photo of him, and I was like, oh, shit, he's dead.
1: Oh, yes, you're going to think that.
0: Well, I thought that as well. I was like, is he still kicking? And wow, at 100 he is.
1: Yes. And that's it.
3: But no, that was it. I saw this black and white photo of him.
1: And we're all waiting, aren't we?
3: And until I actually tapped on the thing, it was, yeah, happy birthday, 100 days. I think that's mean.
1: What, to have that photo there? Well, no, it's clickbait. It's clickbait. Yeah, they want you to touch it.
3: You know media.
1: Yeah. And, you know, to be honest, when he does pop, which surely can't be long.
0: I hope he doesn't pop.
3: He's not going to pop.
1: The obituaries are going to be like, everybody's got, you know, an obituary.
0: He'll get 50 more animals, won't he?
1: Oh, he will. So he's already
3: funeral.
1: Oh, definitely.
3: What else?
0: Cannons. I don't know.
1: Minute silence.
3: Turn off electricity in the entire world for one minute or something.
1: Well, Paul says, so he's had lots of animals named after him. That's the point. Paul says, my nephew did have an animal named after him. Well, a fossil. He found a new fossil inside a rock he broke in half in one faggy and ended up in the local paper
0: Wow.
1: Isn't that cute?
0: I wonder if they got to choose the name.
3: That's a lot better than getting to name your own disease.
0: Yeah.
1: Well, you can read another one from Andy there.
3: Morning, family crew. Melbourne Uni at night to Flinders Street Station on Swanson Street. Hold on. Melbourne Uni at night to Flinders
1: from
3: Street
1: Melbourne
3: Station.
1: From Melbourne Uni to Flinders Street Station is 6 minutes.
3: It's 6 minutes on the tram. I agree. I've been there. Mm-hmm. People were yelling at the driver to slow down.
1: Oh.
3: I was yelling back, no, go fast. People hang on.
0: I'd love to see if this is the 59 or the 57 tram you're taking.
1: Well, obviously.
0: I reckon if it's the 59, I could get that done in 6 minutes.
3: Are we sure it wasn't Andy that was actually on the tram?
1: No. Well, I think what he's saying is as a young kid, and he was a young kid at the time, it was great. He's like, yeah, no, let's go.
3: Yeah, 6 minutes is really quick.
0: Well, I can remember back when we used to live in Caulfield, there was in the 64 and the 5, and we had this one particular driver that would always drive an older...
3: It
0: was an older new model of the 5. The newest model that the 5 runs on.
1: Not that you're nerds. Carry on.
3: And he would just gun it down.
0: Like, just floor it. There's no pedal, I don't think. I think it's a crank or a lever.
1: Yeah.
0: But they just would floor it as soon as the doors closed.
1: Excellent.
0: And he would just open the door, close the door. Like, I had missed my stop so many times.
1: Because he's not waiting.
0: This conductor, because he was just like, vroom.
3: He was just known as the Fast 5 to us.
0: The Fast 5.
1: Love it. This one's called Teeth.

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2: 8:30. I drank too much wine last night. Not me.
3: Did you?
2: Yes, this is Paul. So this morning I feel like a sloshed sloth. And he would call it, if it were named after him, Paulus Lazarbautus.
1: That's great. That's gold.
2: Sloths.
4: Sloths.
2: Sloths. That's right. David Attenborough calls them.
4: The three-toed sloth.
3: Seb, you'd be able to tell us why sloths need to be so slow. Is it like a metabolic thing? Why are they this slow?
4: Oh, mate, I have no idea. I feel like if you slow your metabolic process down, you can probably just live forever.
2: But do they live a long time?
3: I don't think they even live as long as dogs.
4: They live long enough for mold and lichen to grow on their hides.
2: But you told me, and I have seen them, that they can swim, which doesn't really
4: It's not really congruent
2: follow.
4: With the idea that they're very slow, but they can swim, and it's probably the fastest they ever move in their life.
2: Well, you'd have to.
3: 40 plus years.
4: See, that's pretty good for an animal of that size.
2: Yes.
3: They're doing something right.
2: And probably more under human care, as we like to call it.
4: Are they vegetarian? I feel like they're probably insectivores.
2: Yeah. Well, they're not going to be able to catch anything.
4: They're probably not insectivores.
2: Catching a fly, like, come on.
4: Oh, bugger, it flew off.
2: You know, it wouldn't be tricky. Well, the thing of the swimming is that you do actually have to... Well, maybe they float, obviously, because all of that lichen...
4: Yeah.
2: And moss is on them.
4: Perhaps that's why. That's the symbiosis. I heard they're really good drivers, though. They're quite fast drivers.
2: Flash.
4: Yes.
3: I've seen a really cute video of a sloth. It's an old video. It's this guy rescuing a sloth that was on the road. It's obviously going to take too long with the next car comes, so he picks him up.
2: Yes.
3: And because the sloth has never been experienced such speed before.
2: Yeah.
4: And also probably
3: shoots his arms out like Superman and looks so excited that, like, because he's just holding it kind of by its torso.
2: Right.
3: So it like makes a Superman pose.
2: Oh, it's probably, it's like Andy on that tram.
3: Incredible speed that it's experiencing for the first time.
2: Yes, on the tram with the ice addict. He's like, well, hey, go faster. The sloth is like, yes.
4: Fastest they've ever gone.
2: Talking of fast, you brought up the subject of AI. I know not why, because you wanted to say, let's bring things up to date. Let's talk about something current.
3: Well, yes, animals are great, but
2: AI is the future.
3: Place. Well, I was just going to ask, where are you most seeing it?
2: Or using it yourself?
3: So, the most AI you're seeing at the moment...
4: Is your own personal use.
3: Is your own personal use. That's what you're saying.
2: Well, I don't know. See, sometimes I'm not aware. It's on lots of reels.
4: I think reels is like my biggest dosage of AI. There's just so much AI-generated content.
2: Well, I was really disappointed about this... This sort of series of videos that would drop in about dogs that choose their owners, where there's all these people sitting in a hall, like it's like a church hall or something, and it's people. You see the people. You see their faces. Mm-mm. You see them move.
4: And none of them
2: and
4: exist.
2: And a dog runs in, and, you know, there's a bit of sniffing. And
3: you
2: and
3: see
2: then
3: a fifth leg on the dog.
2: No. It's too... I did not pick it. And
3: need to now show this to us.
2: And now the dog, you know, chooses somebody and they're really emotional about it. And so apparently this whole thing,
4: the
2: that whole
4: thing is completely fake.
2: Totally fake.
4: Terrifying. Well,
3: do you think that's a bad thing?
2: Yes.
3: Yes.
4: Why? I think that's a wholesomely bad thing.
2: Why? Because I would like to believe, I only would like to believe things that are true.
3: Mm.
2: You know, it's sort of... you know, I want to know where I am, and if that totally undermines me, so I no longer know what I am, then what can I trust? That's sort of where I'm at with that.
4: Yeah, and I think the importance of a lot of film is the human relatability of it.
2: Well, particularly that.
4: And the shared experience.
3: Well, AI is actually getting worse, apparently, because AI is always, well, generative AI, like your ChatGPT.
2: Yes. Which I use a lot.
3: Yes. Relies on code. and all of the information on the internet. It takes...
2: It takes all information that people did actually find out first. That
3: people did make or yes. write or take a photo of at some point to create whatever prompt you've asked them.
2: Yes.
3: AI is now being fueled by AI written data.
2: Yes. Because
3: so much of the internet now is AI generated. So results for certain prompts.
2: Yes.
3: Like specific history facts
2: uh-huh.
3: or even just generate a full wine glass for me.
2: Yeah.
3: Is getting less accurate because AI is using its own
2: It's a copy of a copy of a copy of a copy.
4: Cannibalism.
2: Yeah. So it's like going to Bali and getting yourself a Christian Dior. I don't know what you'd get Christian Dior off.
4: Crocs.
2: Yeah, there you go.
4: Sandals.
2: They, you know, they'll have like 25 toes.
4: No, it's a technological Ouroboros.
2: So I do use it. I use it for advice sometimes. I certainly use it for writing. Yes, because it's going and gathering lots of sources to come up with an answer, whereas I can't be bothered to look at all of those sources. So I say, AI, go and tell me what I should be doing with this. And they'll go, all right, I'll go and have a look at all these sources.
3: Do you reckon our world leaders sometimes ask ChatGPT?
2: Shit, yeah.
3: So do you reckon there's ever been a conversation between, let's go, Trump and ChatGPT and... ChatGPT's consoling him after.
4: We could do a full role play if you wanted right now.
2: Yeah, we could.
4: You can get a robotic.
3: I'm going to need to be, yeah. Yeah, I'll be ChatGPT. You can be Trump. You just, maybe you're asking for advice or something.
5: ChatGPT, am I doing okay?
3: Good morning, Donald. You're doing great today. Your decisions in the Middle East mark a clear and concise victory, especially against Iran. You have totally made no problems with this country.
5: Oh, that's good to hear, because really I was starting to doubt myself. I was getting quite nervous that, I mean, Iran, they're pretty scary, and they don't like talking to me. So I'm glad you talked to me, ChatGPT. I think of you as the son I never had.
3: Thank you, Donald. I think of you as the father that I've always wanted, despite me not having a physical form.
4: Insane.
2: Beautiful.
3: That's
2: day.
3: Totally happened before.
2: Oh, it has.
4: Poor Baron.
2: Scary. I think I'd go for ChatGPT over Baron.

0: Holly Humberstone. We don't think she's AI generated, but we can't deny it totally, can we, on Joy?
1: And we can't prove it.
0: No.
1: Well, now that more than 50%. So apparently as of late 2025.
0: So it was 50%. Things will have changed since then.
1: All websites, content, videos, photos, articles, AI generated.
2: 50% of them?
1: 50% in late 2025. So it's going to be well over that now.
2: All right.
0: It's happening so quickly. So that means if I get comments on a video or what have you, they're likely not to be real or...
1: Well, if
2: it's a good chance of that. But you can also buy comments and engagement.
1: Buy bots.
2: And that's been a thing for ages.
0: Yeah.
2: And there are content farms and there are people in often third world countries who will operate those comments, commenting in a language that they don't understand because they've just been sent it via email. Something. But now you can just get a bot to do that. You can get AI.
0: You don't even need a...
2: Don't need a content farm. You don't need people to...
0: You just have an AI farm. Well, this is scary. Let's bring it back. Daryl with one R says, good morning, fabulousness. What about some YSL moccasins?
2: Yves Saint Laurent.
0: Yves Saint Laurent, indeed.
2: Daryl with one R.
0: The reason Daryl's brought that up is because we're talking about that AI is now copying itself. So if you put a prompt in and say, tell me this or, you know...
2: It's drawing now from other AI-generated sources.
0: So that quality could be, you know, if there's one mistake in the original that they, you know, or an assumption that ChatGPT or whichever has jumped to, then this one can jump a little bit further further.
2: It's inbred, really. I mean, we're seeing like mutation in the source code. I mean, that's terrible. I think I've talked about this in the past, but the resident AI chatbot for Twitter or X.
1: Grok. I knew you were going to talk about
2: Elon Musk's bot. Grok.
0: Yes.
2: Call him he, why not? They have undergone multiple resets, hard resets, to reset the personality and cadence of the bot and how it reacts to certain things because it's been politically radicalized by Twitter's users multiple times to adopt a certain either far right, far left, or centrist worldview.
0: Right.
2: So Grok has actually called itself on multiple occasions before this reset Mecha Hitler.
1: And that was after changing one line of code that stopped. It was a safety feature that stopped Grok from saying anything that wasn't politically incorrect.
2: But of course, the idea of political correctness is not a binary. So
1: exactly.
2: So that led to
1: AI interpreted that as just being incredibly bigoted.
0: So he realized he was being bigoted.
1: No.
0: He didn't.
2: They
0: just became.
2: As in, like, they adopted that, not in a degrading one, they adopted that in
0: a real way.
2: As a term of honor. Like as in they meant.
0: Oh, they were quite happy.
2: They meant that, and they bullied multiple celebrities.
0: Sounds a bit like Kanye West.
2: It's kind of hilarious that an AI chatbot is, like, saying awful things about you because it's like, it doesn't exist.
0: Yeah.
2: You know, it's starting to, like, beat someone up, and it's like, well.
0: It's coming for you.
1: Well, I'm noticing something really scary on social media with comments.
0: Right.
1: If there's a certain right wing. Dog whistle, maybe it's a post about race or ethnicity or sexuality, and the comments will be full of very short dog whistly phrases from accounts that have barely...
0: What do you mean by dog whistle?
1: A dog whistle is a phrase used by...
2: It's a reference to a certain piece of rhetoric. So it's sort of like, it's like a secret nod to other people that would understand it because they're in that certain community.
0: Oh.
1: So for white supremacists, certain hand symbols are dog whistles or phrases.
0: Oh.
2: It's like the okay symbol became a...
1: Because only dogs can hear a dog whistle.
0: Yes, I get that.
1: So it's an in-group
0: thing. But what was the okay?
2: Oh, it was just the white supremacist stance in them.
1: Anyway... Yes. These comments are being left by bots, agenda-setting bots.
0: Oh, no.
2: Well, it just shows that not only is AI a powerful tool for I suppose, positive creation or creative pursuits, it's also an incredible tool for propaganda.
0: Yes.
2: And frankly, if we're being honest with ourselves, as all technology comes out, it's been in the military for at least 25 years, it's probably been used for a very long time.
0: Yes, indeed.
2: To sway our
0: by the high ups, by governments and by campaigns.
2: All the reptilians.
0: Oh, my Lord. We're going to have Harry Styles. This is getting a little bit serious on Joy. Oof. He's talking about American girls and he's going to take a while.
1: Did you know that Russ actually ran a sub-3-hour marathon? He's got the fastest celebrity marathon.
2: Good on him.
0: Harry Styles?
1: Uh-huh.
0: Oh, that's a nice
1: fact. Sub 3 hours.
0: That means less than 3 hours. Yes. That's it.
2: I liked him in Don't Worry, Darling. It was a good film.
0: He wasn't a bad actor, was he?
2: That's pretty good.
0: He'll be coming in soon. There we go.

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3: Well, I'm being taught the future right here, right now.
4: That was a beautiful segue.
3: Thank you. On Family Friday Breakfast with my son who knows everything. That's you, Felix.
5: Sure.
3: And my son who remembers everything.
4: That is me.
3: Sebastiano.
5: I should have owned it more. Yes, that's me.
3: Go on, my darling. Tell us what you know now.
5: Well, I don't know this, but I think it.
3: Okay, fair enough.
5: I think short form content is being used.
3: We're talking TikTok and Insta.
5: That's your social media.
4: YouTube Shorts.
5: All of those things that you can spend hours and hours and hours on. We do know for a fact that it is purposely designed to be chemically addicting.
3: Yes.
5: But I also think that it is being used to desensitize us to certain news events. In terms of the ironic jokes we see, or at least Seb and I have seen, about Jeffrey Epstein.
4: To make light of what is, in reality, a horrific revelation.
5: And
4: about
5: also global conflicts.
3: Right.
5: It used to be a big trend. Meme trends only last maybe 2 weeks at best, but it was about Jeffrey Epstein calling you. Like, haha, it's funny, he's calling you. You've got his number.
4: No, will you
5: files.
4: Pick up the phone? Like,
5: I think there is a case to be made that this slamming of short form content with these kind of characters like Trump and Epstein is supposed to desensitize us to what's actually.
3: You think this is sort of, so you've got a sort of real conspiracy theory on this. I mean, the fact is we have always, comedy has always done this, stand-up, will have always, done that and made light of something that in a way is showing how horrendous it is. But yes, it does make light of it. But you reckon that this has been done at an institutional level?
4: Yeah.
5: Yeah, irony and desensitization. I think this is kind of gesturing. It's making light of it. It's not actually making fun of it.
3: Right, I see. Well, that is a huge difference.
5: Mm.
3: And when you say with the conflict, what sort of funny things have you seen or things that are making light of the conflict?
5: Oh, just memes like saying, oh, if you lose this bet, you get flown to Tel Aviv or something like that.
3: Right.
5: And constantly mentioning countries in conflict, Sudan, Israel, Palestine.
4: Yeah, I mean, Ukraine. There's a certain.
5: Me and the boys pulling up to World War III. Like,
3: right. Okay.
5: This could be a serious reality in 20 years, but, the more memes you see, it's like, oh, well, it's not really real.
4: When you entrench these, real world problems in so many levels of irony and humor, it takes away from, the real world aspect of it, the real suffering that's going on.
3: Right.
4: The idea that Benjamin Netanyahu's become a household name among our generation because he's a meme,
3: right?
4: He's a meme, and he's not a cruel leader who's murdering thousands and thousands. He's
3: mockable.
4: He's a funny. He's a funny guy.
3: Right, but we've done that. We've done that with Trump, though. Obviously, haven't we? I mean, obviously, there's plenty to laugh about with him. But I mean, this guy is wrecking the world, and he is a figure of, of fun.
5: Well, he also is really funny, and he doesn't know it.
3: Yeah, I don't know whether it's conspiratorial or is it's just us on steroids. But I think it's a very interesting point you bring up that we're suddenly laughing. At this, but maybe it's also because we just cannot handle the horror.
5: Well, just knowing how much content is now AI generated, I think it would be very easy for certain institutions to just dump these kind of memes as some sort of
3: way of going.
4: It's a distraction from the real harsh reality of it all.
3: Right. Well, I've got a distraction for you.
5: Please.
3: It's called Becky Hill.

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0: runway.
1: Well, we're going to end with Lady Gaga, Gaga, Gaga, Gaga, Gaga, and Runway.
2: Right.
1: Because that's the end of the show on Tuesday, the 8th of May.
3: That is. I kind of want to talk more about medical exemption from being conscripted. That's what we were talking about over the break there.
1: That's right. But luckily, it's the end.
3: We haven't the time.
1: Of the show.
2: Oh, look at that.
1: David coming in very shortly to give you his best. Well, I'm assuming.
2: His 2 cents. His 30 minutes of
1: non-stop music. But before that, oh, we'll say goodbye now, shall we?
3: Ta-ra.
1: Well, you're not going anywhere, Sebastian, because you've got to do this.
4: Joy News.
3: Good morning, Sebastian with you for Joy News at 9. A new species of Chilean parasitic wasp has been named after Sir David Attenborough, marking the beloved host and naturalist's 100th birthday. Attenborough Cullis Tau has been added to the list of over 50 species named this way, including others such as Zaglossus attenboroughi, a species of critically endangered long-beaked echidna. 2 patients with hantavirus and 1 suspected of infection have been removed from a cruise ship and flown to the Netherlands, the World Health Organization says. The Dutch cruise ship MV Hondius departed Cape Verde with nearly 150 people on board on Wednesday, headed to Spain's Canary Islands. Associated Press footage showed health workers in protective gear taking away 3 passengers, including the ship's British doctor, who Spain's health ministry said had been in serious condition but has since improved. In total, 3 people have died and 1 body remained on the ship, the WHO said. Iran says it's reviewing a new US proposal after sources said the 2 sides were closing in on a 1-page memorandum to end the war in the Gulf, while leaving tricky issues such as Iran's nuclear program for later. An Iranian foreign ministry spokesperson cited by Iran's ISNA news agency said Iran would convey its response soon via Pakistan, which hosted the war's only peace talks and has since served as the main conduit for messages between the both sides. In an early morning social media post, US President Donald Trump gave no details of any specific proposal, but said the war could end if Iran agrees to give what it has been agreed to. The radio station company involved in a high-profile legal battle with 2 of its former stars lost millions of dollars in revenue as companies pulled ads over its raunchy content. ARN Media Chief Executive Michael Stephenson told the company's annual general meeting that the advertising drop-off, while the Kyle and Jackie O show was on air, cost it $26.4 million in revenue between 2025 and 2026.
4: Joy weather.
3: And taking a look around the country today, in Wollongong, Sydney, it's a top of 21, clear. In Meanjin, Brisbane, it's a top of 23, partly cloudy. In Boorloo, Perth, it's sunny with a top of 24. In Tardunya, Adelaide, in for a shower or two with a top of 19. And here in Nam, Melbourne today, where the UV is expected to reach moderate, it's cloudy with a medium chance of showers, heading for a top of 15 degrees. That's the latest from Joy News.
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0: Good morning, and it's Joy Daytimes. I'm another David, and I'll be with you for the next 3 hours playing uplifting music to help you enjoy your morning. And what a great start with Sister Sledge from 1979, and we are family, and we are family here at Joy too. And a big thank you to Gillian, Felix, and Sebastian for another fun breakfast show. We've got fabulous music on the way, and of course we'll start off with 30 minutes of back-to-back bangers, and this morning we've got lined up Jolyon Petch, Felix Yen, Jamiroquai, Loreen, Tiesto, Rita Ora. But how about we start it off with some Alex Warren? You're listening to Joy Daytimes.
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1: Good morning, it's Joy Daytimes. I'm another David playing fabulous music for you to enjoy your day. We just heard from Rita Ora with Heat, and before that was Tiësto with Brianna Grace at Beautiful Places, and also Laureen and Tattoo, her Eurovision 2023 winning song. We've got more fabulous music on the way, including a banger from Olivia Newton-John and Purple Disco Machine. This is Joy Daytimes.
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2: 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Joy.

0: is Joy Daytimes. I'm Another David, and we're playing great music for you to enjoy your day. And we just heard from Gia Darcy with Illuminate, and before that, Maya with I'm Here for the Girls. Two great Aussie queer artists, and we've got more fabulous music on the way. But before we go any further, we've had a couple of memberships join up. New memberships today, which is absolutely wonderful. And a big shout out to Laurie in Victoria. Thank you, Laurie. You've signed up to become a member of Joy. And also, we've got another member. It's an organisational membership from the Melbourne Smashers Badminton Club. So a big shout out to everybody who's at the Melbourne Smashers Badminton Club. Thank you very much for your organisation becoming a member and joining the Joy family. And if you're not a member and you'd like to join up, it's really easy. Just go to the Joy website, that's joy.org.au, and on the homepage in the top left-hand corner, there's join and donate buttons. 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And we've got on the way now music from Cat's Eye, Jonas Brothers, and Charlie coming up. 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

0: Good morning, it's Joy Daytimes. I'm another David, and we just heard from Jessica Moorboy with Can I Get a Moment. Before that was Charlie and Other Side of the Room. We had the Jonas Brothers with Love Me to Heaven and Cat's Eye with Pink Me Up. And Cat's Eye was voted TikTok's Global Artist of the Year for 2025. So well done for them. And in more fabulous music before the hour ends, we'll be hearing from Deborah Cox. So stay tuned. More great music on the way. Joy Daytimes.
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